Juliette Ndozi from the soundtrack to the film Guernsey Literary and Potato Peel Society, composed by Alexandra Harwood. New York-based composer Tim Andres was inspired after reading Jan Swofford's biography of Charles Ives. Ives's morning routine would involve waking up very early, around 4 or 5, and then digging in his potato patch, if it was the right time of the year, and then playing through some of Bach's well-tempered clavier, which Andres describes as a kind of transcendental calisthenics program. And after reading that, Andres wrote Thrive on Routine for String Quartet. This is the second movement, Potatoes.

Potatoes, the second movement from Thrive on Routine, work for string quartet by Timo Andres. Our final dedication to International Day of Potato comes in a rather salacious innuendo. The term all that meat and no potatoes was apparently used in the States during the 40s to describe an attractive, full-figured woman with small breasts. And legendary jazz pianist Fats Waller felt this way about a singer that he worked with. Dear, oh dear.

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And no potatoes just ain't right like green tomatoes. Yeah, I'm waiting, palpitating, but all that meat and no potatoes. All that meat and no potatoes. All that food to the alligators, yeah. Hold me steady, I am ready, with all that meat and no potatoes. I don't think that peas are bad. With me, most anything goes. I look in the pot, I'm fit to fight. 'Cause woman, you know that mess ain't right. All that meat and no potatoes just ain't right like green tomatoes. Yes, I'm steaming, I'm really screaming.

0: 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Where is it?
1: All That Meat and No Potatoes, written by Fats Waller and performed by Fats Waller and His Rhythm. Our final tribute to the wonderful vegetable. Happy International Day of Potato. Long may it continue to nourish us. Now we move on to Tommaso Albinoni and his oboe concerto in B-flat, but this time on the trumpet. Trumpeter Tine Ting Helseth performs with the Norwegian Chamber Orchestra.

Concerto in B-flat by Tommaso Albinoni, originally written for the oboe, performed here on the trumpet by Tine Tinghelseth and the Norwegian Chamber Orchestra. Next is an early work from Gyorgy Ligeti, written in 1950 when he was still living in his homeland of Hungary. Kalaiketus translates to double dance from Kalos, which is a region of Hungary, and it's an arrangement of two dancing songs from this region for mixed voice choir. We'll be listening to an instrumental version. On the violin, we have Robbie Lakatos, and on the cymbalom, Ernest Bangle.

Kalai Ketush by Ligeti, performed by Robbie Lakatos on the violin and on the cymbalom by Ernest Bangor. We hop across a couple of borders to go from Hungary to the Czech Republic now with Antonín Dvořák. This is the fifth movement finale from his Czech suite from 1879, which is the energetic dance of Furiant. Jakub Hruša conducts the Prague Philharmonic.

Fifth movement finale from Czech Suite by Dvořák, the Prague Philharmonic, and conductor Jakub Hrusa. The saxophone isn't a common instrument on the classical concert stage, especially in music from the late Romantic to the early 20th century periods. So it's interesting that it was Alexander Glazunov, who was a pretty traditional kind of composer, who wrote two significant works for the saxophone towards the end of his life. The Quartet in 1932 and the Concerto in 1934. The Quartet especially was basically an invention of a new genre. Four saxophones in different registers with influences ranging from Baroque to Romantic throughout the three movements. Let's have a listen to the first movement. This is the Aurelia Saxophone Quartet.

First movement from Alexander Glazunov's saxophone quartet, brought to us by the Aurelia Saxophone Quartet. Music from Australian composer Elena Katz-Chernin now. In 2009, she was one of 18 composers from around the world who were commissioned to write for the D2H Festival, which stands for Dedicated to Haydn. And during the research process, she found out that Haydn had wished for the slow movement from his Symphony No. 44 to be played at his funeral. And so naturally, that movement became a jumping-off point for her to start writing. But the work over time became much more energetic and rhythmic, more in line with the finale from the same symphony. As for the name of the piece, which I'll reveal in just a minute, Katz-Chernin says, because of the upbeat character of most of the piece, the following association occurred to me, that of a piece played by a calliope, a keyboard instrument made up of steam whistles. And in Greek mythology, calliope is also a name for a muse of epic poetry, which I thought was somehow a bonus, even though the piece is not epic, but maybe has some poetic moments. Let's listen to Calliope Dreaming, performed by the Haydn Trio Eisenstadt.

Haydn Trio Eisenstadt performing Calliope Dreaming by Elena Katz-Chernin. Here with Maria Moe on RNZ Concert Days. Taking us over to 1pm, we have Gabris Arpikian, who fused Armenian folk music with Western traditions, and he was credited with bringing Armenian music to France, where he lived and worked. This is Réjouissance from Petite Suite Nuptiale. Violinist David Harutunian, pianist Xenia Maliaretvich, and mezzo Eva Jaitsik perform together now.

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2: Good afternoon. You're listening to Days with Maria Moe. We ended the last hour with Armenian composer Gabris Arpikian performing Réjouissance from Petite Suite Nuptiale, was violinist David Harutunian, pianist Xenia Maliarevich, and mezzo-soprano Eva Zajcik. Starting things off now, we have Richard Wagner's Rienzi Overture from his opera Rienzi, which he describes as a work full of youthful fire. And here to bring us all that youthful fire is the Auckland Philharmonia with conductor Giordano Bellincampi.

Earlier on in the show, we listened to Claude Debussy's Violin Sonata, which was the last work that he completed before his death in 1918. Maurice Ravel paid tribute to the memory of Debussy with his 1922 Sonata for Violin and Cello, paying tribute to Debussy's late style in its concise and distilled writing. Ravel said, "The music is stripped to the bone, harmonic charm is renounced, and there is an increasing return of emphasis on melody." And, you know, melody is the heart of the music after all, isn't it? Let's listen to a performance now by violinist Justine Cormack and cellist James Bush.

Maurice Ravel's tribute to the memory of Claude Debussy, the Sonata for Violin and Cello in A minor, performed by violinist Justine Cormack and cellist James Bush. Capriccio Italien by Tchaikovsky was inspired by death in a way as well. 1879 marked the 25th anniversary of his mother's death, and that same year, the composer took a trip to Rome with his brother Modest after his marriage came to a disastrous end. And shortly after, in January of 1880, his father passed away. So, understandably, Pyotr Ilyich was experiencing quite a bit of emotional turmoil around this time. So it's interesting that the Capriccio Italien is such a vibrant and celebratory piece, but also understandable. Italy was a place that he liked to visit for respite and sunshine, and this work makes use of the folk tunes that he heard, often just being sung in the streets. The Auckland Philharmonia and conductor Giordano Bellincampi return back to the stage now. Let's have a listen.

0: Capriccio Italian by Tchaikovsky, brought to us by the Auckland Philharmonia and conductor Giordano Bellincampi. Composer Cheryl Cam wrote Things John Said in honour of John Rimmer's 80th birthday, which was celebrated by a concert of his music and his former students at the University of Auckland back in 2019. And in her programme notes, Cam recalls arriving in New Zealand from the UK in 1987 and meeting Rimmer, saying, "I found myself being greeted with great enthusiasm and kindness in the glorious bougainvillea-bedecked music department by a smiling John Rimmer. For the next several years, John was one of my main guides through not only my composition studies, but also through life in New Zealand." And the lyrics are simple. Basically, phrases said by Rimmer quoted verbatim, which also kind of say it all. Soprano Te Ohorere Williams sings and also plays the balloon. Interested to see how that plays out alongside the Carl Heinz Company.
1: Sure.

A loving birthday tribute to a teacher, mentor and friend, Cheryl Cam's Things John Said, in honour of composer John Rimmer's 80th birthday in 2019. Soprano Te Ohorere Williams sang and Pop That Balloon, delightful addition to the concert stage, alongside the Carl Hines Company. You're listening to Days on Concert with Maria Moe. Coming up ahead, a little bit of everything. Orchestral music by Brahms, chamber music by Andrei Papufnik, and a violin concerto by Mozart.

0: Hello, I'm David Morris. Join me for the musical Omnivore on Sunday afternoons. Music from the Renaissance to the Romantics and beyond, and performers from the dawn of recording to the present day. The musical Omnivore, 3 o'clock Sunday on RNZ Concert.
1: Kia ora, you're listening to Days, and I'm Maria Moe. If there's anything that I think introverts don't enjoy on a universal level, it might be excessive amounts of attention or being made a fuss of. And I reckon Johannes Brahms must have been quite a big introvert, not only because of the nature of his music, but because of how the Academic Festival Overture came about. In 1880, he was nominated for an honorary doctorate at the University of Breslau by his friend, the conductor Bernhard Schulz. And upon hearing that he was awarded the honorary doctorate, Brahms just wanted to write a polite letter of thanks and be done with it, but Schulz insisted that he write a piece of music. Compose a fine symphony for us, but well orchestrated, old boy, and not too thick, he wrote. So Brahms decided to take his cue from the time-honoured tradition of student drinking. He took drinking songs and incorporated them into the work, which resulted in the pretty raucous and rather extroverted celebration that is the Academic Festival Overture. Luke Dolman conducts the Christchurch Symphony.

The Christchurch Symphony and conductor Luke Dolman, Johannes Brahms' Academic Festival Overture. Andrzej Panufnik was an influential Polish composer and conductor, and his Piano Trio No. 1 is his only surviving work that came before 1944, because all his scores were burnt during the Warsaw Uprising. But amazingly, he reconstructed the work entirely the year after, and it remains one of his key pieces of chamber music. Here's a performance by the NZ Trio.

The Indie Trio bringing us Piano Trio No. 1 by Andrei Panufnik. Mozart's Violin Concerto No. 5 in A has the nickname Turkish. It was written in 1775 when he was 19 years old, and the nickname comes from the third movement, where the key goes from major to minor, and the time signature from 3-4 to 2-4, and the orchestra kind of erupts in joyous and wild sounds that was thought to evoke Turkish music. Things Turkish were very popular at the time. Turkish coffee, Turkish themes in operas and paintings and such. And Mozart evidently had his finger right on the pulse. On the stage is violinist Amalia Hall performing with Orchestra Wellington, Mozart's Violin Concerto No. 5, the Turkish.

Mozart's Turkish Violin Concerto, the number 5 in A, performed by violinist Amalia Hall and Orchestra Wellington. Our final piece today is an arrangement of Love Me Still by Chaka Khan and Bruce Hornsby. On the cornet is Anthony Smith, Andy Genge on guitar, and Frankie Daly on piano.

0: Anthony Smith, cornet, Andy Genge, guitar, Frankie Daly on piano. That was Love Me Still by Chaka Khan and Bruce Hornsby, our final piece today. You've been listening to Days on Concert with Maria Moe, and we've come to the end. Thank you so much for your company. I'll see you at 10 a.m. tomorrow. Hei a pōpō.
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Good afternoon to you. I hope you're having a good start to your long weekend. I'm Kate Lynham, with you through until 7, although my latter 2 hours are fairly light thanks to Nick Tipping and Inside Out. Sergei Prokofiev is our first composer, and we have the Dance of the Five Couples. This is from Romeo and Juliet. Quite lively couples they are too. They're with the Berlin Philharmonic. Claudio Abbado is conducting.

The dance of the five couples at the Capulet Ball in Romeo and Juliet, as scored by Prokofiev. In that scene, everything's very elegant and courtly, but there is a little tension underneath. You may have heard that in the music. And that's because there are noble guests who weren't actually expected. The enemy, Romeo, Mercutio and Benvolio, are in disguise. But it does set up the idea that Romeo first sees Juliet during that dance. Our next work is by Hans Zimmer. We have his cinematic sound world in the form of Sky River.

Hans Zimmer, the composer and player of the synthesizer, also produced all of the layers that he wanted to portray his Sky River. Our next work is very layered as well. Johann Pachelbel wrote Canon in D, or did he? One of those mysteries. Variations on that are played here by the Los Angeles Guitar Quartet.

That was the Los Angeles Guitar Quartet fading out there. Their variations on Canon and D by Paco Bell. Now, I had a big fail yesterday. I had to enter a competition, and in order to do this, I had to decide what was my favourite song from a musical. And I simply couldn't narrow it down enough to even enter the competition, even though no one would have known had I just lied. But this next piece was definitely in the mix. Kenneth Asher's Rainbow Connection. It's played here by String Space String Quartet.

I think we can safely say that was the first piece sung by a frog that was ever nominated for an Academy Award. Rainbow Connection by Kenneth Asher, first seen in the Muppet movie, sung by Kermit. And that was played there by the String Space String Quartet. Next up this afternoon, we have an arrangement for two cellos of Imagine by John Lennon and Yoko Ono.

Imagine by John Lennon and Yoko Ono. That was played in a very atmospheric arrangement by two cellos. That's the name of the ensemble. Pretty easily understood from the description. I hope you're enjoying the variety in our program this afternoon as much as I am. We continue with another wonderful piece. This is by Victoria Kelly, and it's from her Requiem. He Taurere is referencing a binding or connection. Anika Moore sings with a choir and ensemble.

Taurere, the second movement of Requiem by Victoria Kelly. Annie Kamoa was singing there. Gordon Jacob wrote a suite for bassoon and string quartet in 1947. It's neoclassical and really delved into everything the bassoon can do, from lyrical singing lines to light, agile articulation, a little bit of comedy, but always within an elegant chamber texture, here played by Lawrence Perkins and a string quartet.

Suite for Bassoon and String Quartet by Gordon Jacob. Lawrence Perkins played the bassoon there. Now to a work that Frederick Delius wrote between 1918 and 19. He was dealing with big themes at the time: human existence, love, and mortality. They are in his poem of Life and Love. We hear an orchestral extract now from the Royal Scottish National Orchestra, David Lloyd-Jones conducting.

Poem of Life and Love by Delius. It was played by the Royal Scottish National Orchestra under David Lloyd Jones. In Haydn's The Heavens Are Telling from the Creation, we have the sky, so the sky, stars and sun, and all of nature constantly proclaiming the glory and power of God. This performance is from Sylvia McNair, Michael Schrader, Gerald Finley and the Monteverdi Choir and English Baroque Soloists.

0: Isn't that a bit of joy for this middle of the afternoon? The Heavens Are Telling from The Creation by Haydn.
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0: Now to Dvorak and a work that he wrote while he was in the United States over just 2 weeks in Iowa, apparently. String Quartet number 12 in F, The American. You can find influences within it of African-American and Native American idioms. Also birdsong, although nothing is ever quoted directly, but just taken as a springboard. This performance is from the Keller Quartet.

String Quartet number 12 in F by Dvorak, played by the Keller Quartet. That was Dvorak's American Quartet and the first of a few pieces in which we're exploring an American sound. So that was American folk styles interpreted through a European lens. Our next work is very much rooted in African American musical traditions. It's early jazz or stride piano by James P. Johnson. It's written in 1921. Here's Carolina Shout.

Fats Waller playing Carolina Shout by James P. Johnson. That was a genuine style emerging from black culture. Our next takes us more into a mythic world of American sound. This is the rural American West, open plains, cowboys, loneliness, and space. It's portrayed here in Lonesome Dove.

Kansas-born Basil Poledouris, writing for the modern Western genre. That was Lonesome Dove, and it was played by the Cincinnati Pops Orchestra. He pivots us into the world of film music produced in America. This is Miklos Rocha's Spellbound Piano Concerto. It's representing the psychological narrative of Hitchcock's 1945 film. It's designed to shape how the audience feels.

by Miklos Rozsa. That was the piano concerto Spellbound, drawn from themes he wrote for the film by Hitchcock. And that piano concerto was played by Daniel Adney with the Bournemouth Symphony Orchestra. Kenneth Alwyn was conducting. That film famously deals with memory as it becomes distorted. Our next work is also dealing with memory, but a much nicer and more benign take on it. Longing for home and a bit of nostalgia's in this. En mi viejo San Juan, in my old San Juan, it's by Noel Estrada and sung here by Juan Diego Flores.

What a gorgeous voice he has, Juan Diego Flores with the Fort Worth Symphony Orchestra. Miguel Harpadoya was conducting. We go back to film music for our next piece. Joe Hisaishi is known for the Studio Ghibli scores. This is from Porco Rosso. Here's The Women of Piccolo.

The Women of Piccolo from Porco Rosso, original soundtrack by Joe Hisaishi and played by a studio orchestra. Now, I always used to think when I was scheduling that Bach led really beautifully into jazz. He was so creative with his harmonic structures. We have a Bach double violin concerto in D minor, first movement now from Camerata Brazil. And it's not long until we have Inside Out with Nick Tipping.

0: Brazilian ensemble style brought to bear on Bach. That was the double violin concerto in D minor first movement, played by Camerata Brasil under Enrique Cazes. That's it for me, Kate Lynham. Thanks for this brief little spell in the afternoon. Nick Tipping will be along after the news and weather up shortly. Mā te wā.
1: Kia ora, I'm David Morris. 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

RNZ News, kia ora tanto, I'm Louise Pagonis. The US Defence Secretary has told a high-level Asian defence summit that the region needs more military might and fewer conferences. Pete Hegseth has been speaking at the Shangri-La Dialogue in Singapore, Asia's premier forum for defence leaders, militaries and diplomats. Mr. Hegseth urged Asian allies to ramp up military spending to counter China's growing power and prevent its dominance in the region. Meanwhile, the defence minister says the government is prioritising talks with the British and Australian navies as it weighs options for replacing the ageing Anzac frigates. Chris Penk is in Singapore for the Shangri-La Dialogue. Japanese media have reported that Japan is preparing to open talks with New Zealand on exporting its Mogami-class frigate while at the conference. Mr. Penk says no decision has been made on a fleet to replace the Anzac frigates. The Independent Police Conduct Authority says New Zealand has a major problem with how police officers are prosecuted. Comments from the IPCA chairperson, Judge Kenneth Johnson, in a select committee report reveal concerns that the police decide whether their officers should face criminal charges. Met Service is forecasting over 300 millimetres of rain for parts of the West Coast and Tasman region from Sunday morning. The West Coast, south of Hokitika, and parts of the Buller and Tasman regions are under an orange heavy rain warning from tomorrow morning through to early Tuesday. It's likely central and northern parts of the North Island will also be issued with warnings. And people are taking early action to get prepared for winter, with more than 1 million getting their yearly flu vaccine. Health New Zealand's Director for Prevention Immunisations, Nikki Cantor-Burgoyne, says the country does not usually reach that number until mid-June. She says the vaccine reduces the risk of complications. That's the news.

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1: Now, the forecast from Met Service on RNZ Concert. For Northland, mostly cloudy with a few showers, turning to rain tomorrow afternoon. Auckland to Tomaranui, including the Central High Country, also Coromandel Peninsula and Bay of Plenty. Partly cloudy with isolated showers. Gisborne to Wairarapa, also Whanganui and Manawatū, mainly fine. Taranaki, Horowhenua, Kapiti Coast and Wellington, fine today, becoming mostly cloudy tomorrow morning with scattered rain developing in the evening. Nelson Buller, Grey and Marlborough, cloudy at times, with one or two showers today. Rain tomorrow with heavy falls in the west from late morning. Westland and Fiordland, showers turning to rain with heavy falls tonight. Canterbury, Otago and Southland, partly cloudy with one or two spots of rain from late tomorrow morning. And the Chatham Islands, often cloudy with one or two showers possible, clearing to fine tomorrow afternoon. 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

You're listening to Inside Out. I'm Nick Tipping. My pleasure to have you along for the ride. This hour, I'm looking back at the hard bop era and some of the lesser known names you may not have heard of. People like Elmo Hope, Dizzy Reese, and Ike Quebec. Let's start with the Ray Bryant Trio, a nice easy blues called Little Susie.

The Ray Bryant Trio, Ray on the piano, his brother Tommy Bryant on the bass, and Oliver Jackson playing the drums. Sets from 1960. Nice easy blues called Little Susie. Well, I did say I was playing some of the lesser known names of the hard bop era. Here's one of the better known names, just to balance things out. Horace Silver, with a tune of his called Horoscope, also from 1960.

Horace Silver on the piano, Blue Mitchell playing trumpet, Junior Cook tenor, Gene Taylor on the bass and Roy Brooks on the drums from 1960. That's the title track to Horace Silver's album, Horoscope. Back to one of the lesser-known names now from the hard bop era. This is Ike Quinn.

Ike Quebec, great tenor player, with What a Difference a Day Makes. 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Do give me a text anytime on 8824. It's always great to get your feedback. Here's Bobby Timmons, the pianist, with Sam Jones on the bass, drummer Jimmy Cobb, with If I Should Lose You.

That's Bobby Timmons at the piano, Sam Jones on the bass, Jimmy Cobb playing the drums with If I Should Lose You. To another of these lesser-known names from the hard bop era, trumpeter Dizzy Reese. He was born in Jamaica and moved to New York in the late 1950s. Released a really nice album called Starbright on Blue Note Records in 1959. Here's Dizzy Reese playing trumpet, Hank Mobley on tenor, Wynton Kelly, Paul Chambers and Art Taylor with his own tune, The Rebound.

Trumpeter Dizzy Reese, originally from Jamaica, then moved to New York in the late 1950s. With Hank Mobley, Wynton Kelly, Paul Chambers and Art Taylor, that's his tune, The Rebound. Elmo Hope, great name, was an American jazz pianist, composer and arranger, mainly in bebop and hard bop, like the rest of the people we're listening to today. Grew up playing and listening to jazz and classical music with his two mates, Bud Powell and Thelonious Monk, both highly influential jazz pianists. So in that company, it was almost predetermined that he was going to have some success. Here's Elmo Hope on the piano with Happy Hour.

pianist Elmo Hope with his tune Happy Hour from the album The Elmo Hope Trio and Quintet. Elmo Hope grew up with Bud Powell and Thelonious Monk. Here's Monty Alexander to just swoop in and be one of our better known musicians on this hour. This is from a great album called The Good Life. Monty Alexander plays the songs of Tony Bennett. He's playing That Old Devil Moon.

Great pianist from Jamaica, Monty Alexander, with that old devil moon. Great to have you here on Inside Out. I'm Nick Tipping. Do text anytime on 8824. It's always lovely to hear from you. To Blue Note's best-selling record ever, Lee Morgan's The Sidewinder. When this came out, it actually saved the Blue Note label from near bankruptcy. Originally, the company issued only 4,000 copies, and they ran out of stock in 3 or 4 days. The Sidewinder became a runaway smash hit, made the Pop 100 charts, and reached number 25 on the Billboard chart. Here's the title track, really well-known tune by Lee Morgan, The Sidewinder.

One of the best-known albums and even tracks of the whole hard bop era, that's Lee Morgan, the trumpet player, with The Sidewinder. Playing some lesser-known artists from the hard bop era and thereabouts, here's singer Mark Murphy with a great version of Why Don't You Do Right?

That is a groovy tune, groovy version of Why Don't You Do Right, featuring singer Mark Murphy. Horace Parlin was a pianist, best known probably for his contributions to the Charles Mingus recordings, Mingus R.M., and Blues and Roots, but of course a great band leader in his own right. This is Horace Parlin from his album Heading South with Conga Legree.

That's pianist Horace Parlin from his album Hidden South out in Blue Note Records with a tune called Conga Legre. Nearly time to take a short break, a set break, if you will, but let me go out with one of my favourite pianists, Gene Harris, another one of these musicians who didn't quite reach the heights, which I think he deserved. Here's Gene Harris playing a tune by Eddie Harris, no relation, called Listen Here.

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You're listening to Inside Out. I'm Nick Tipping. Tonight's program is built around one of the few musicians who genuinely changed the language of jazz, the great tenor saxophonist, Sonny Rollins, who died this week at the age of 95. Rollins was called the saxophone colossus, but what made him really extraordinary wasn't just the sound, although that huge grainy tenor tone was unmistakable. It was really the way he thought in music. Nobody really improvised quite like Sonny Rollins. His solos could be playful, argumentative, philosophical, hilarious, or ferociously intense, sometimes all within a single chorus. He could take the smallest melodic fragment and turn it into an entire architecture of invention. He was famously restless. At the height of his fame in 1959, he was dissatisfied with his own playing, so walked away from performing and spent more than 2 years practicing on New York's Williamsburg Bridge, searching for something deeper in the music. His career stretched from the bebop era into the 20th century, and he played with giants like Miles Davis, Thelonious Monk, and Max Roach. But he always sounded, this is the hallmark of a great jazz musician, always sounded completely like himself. So tonight we hear Sonny Rollins across some of the defining recordings of his career. The Calypso Joy of St. Thomas from Saxophone Colossus, the lyrical restraint of Yesterdays with Coleman Hawkins, that wide-open western swagger of I'm an Old Cowhand, and the authority of his blues playing on Blue 7, which is a performance still studied today. Let's start with Sonny Rollins in 1956, Tommy Flanagan, Doug Watkins and Max Roach playing St. Thomas.

That's Sonny Rollins from the album Saxophone Colossus, 1956, playing St. Thomas with Tommy Flanagan, Doug Watkins and Max Roach. Sonny Rollins passed away this week. Let's hear from Sonny Rollins when he teamed up with Coleman Hawkins, who was really his idol. They teamed up in 1963 and recorded an album called Sonny Meets Hawk. The first time, it was actually not quite the first time they had played together. They'd appeared on stage together briefly that same year in 1963 at the Newport Jazz Festival, but this was the first time they'd entered a recording studio together. Coleman Hawkins is himself, but Sonny Rollins is really quite avant-garde in contrast with Coleman Hawkins. Here they are on Jerome Kern's Yesterdays.

Sonny Rollins and Coleman Hawkins on Jerome Kern's Yesterdays. That's from the album Sonny Meets Hawk. You're listening to Inside Out. I'm Nate Tipping, and I'm paying tribute today to Sonny Rollins, a great tenor saxophonist who died this week at the age of 95. In 1957, Sonny Rollins went into the studio with Ray Brown and Shelly Manne, bass player and drummer, neither of whom had previously played or recorded with Sonny Rollins. This was also the first time he recorded an album with only bass and drums, no chordal instrument, so no piano or guitar. The album's called Way Out West, and it's a tribute to Sonny Rollins' lifelong love of Western films. Now, the three musicians were so busy that recording began at 3 a.m. in the studio because their schedules wouldn't allow anything else. The producer, Lester Koenig,

said at 7 a.m. after 4 hours of intense concentration, during which they recorded half the album. After that, Sonny said, "I'm hot now," meaning I'm ready to go. Shelly Mann had been up for 24 hours and said, "Man, I feel like playing." Ray Brown, who was equally tired and had a studio call for that same afternoon, just smiled. Here are the three of them on Johnny Mercer's I'm an Old Cowhand.

Sonny Rollins with Ray Brown and Shelly Mann on the 1957 album Way Out West with Johnny Mercer's I'm an Old Cowhand. I'm paying tribute to the great Sonny Rollins, who died this past week, aged 95, and left an indelible mark on jazz. One of those ways he left his mark was by using the smallest amount of melodic material to the greatest effect. In classical music, that's called minimalism. But the way Sonny Rollins did it was he took one little melodic idea and constructed a whole huge solo out of it. The solo he plays on this track, Blue Seven, his own tune from the album Saxophone Colossus, was so impressive that Günther Schuller, who's a music researcher as well as composer and performer, wrote an entire essay in 1958, just a couple of years later, hailing it as a groundbreaking example of thematic improvisation. Here's Sonny Rollins and band from the album Saxophone Colossus with Blue Seven.

Sonny Rollins with his band, Tommy Flanagan, Doug Watkins and Max Roach, from the album Saxophone Colossus, and that mammoth improvisation on his own blues, Blue 7. Well, Sonny Rollins, as well as being a master improviser, was also a little bit mercurial sometimes. His album A Night at the Village Vanguard, which is a live recording from November 3rd, 1957, includes Sonny playing with two different rhythm sections, two different combinations of bass player and drummer, because between the first set and the evening set, he fired the first lot and brought in the second lot. Here's a track featuring the second lot of musicians, Wilbur Ware and Elvin Jones, bass and drums respectively, and you can hear the sizzling energy on this Dizzy Gillespie tune called Woody and You.

It is Sonny Rollins with Wilbur Ware and Elvin Jones from A Night at the Village Vanguard, recorded in November 1957, playing Dizzy Gillespie's tune Woody and You. I've been paying tribute on Inside Out today to Sonny Rollins, who passed away this week at the age of 95. Musician who really left an incredible legacy, an indelible mark, as I said earlier, on jazz history and the sound of jazz. I want to finish with a track from the album The Bridge, featuring guitarist Jim Hall, bass player Bob Cranshaw, and Ben Riley playing the drums. This is the tune Sonny Rollins apparently loved all the way from childhood. I'm Nick Tipping, you're listening to Inside Out. Here's Sonny Rollins with Without a Song.

R.I.P. Sonny Rollins, heard there with Jim Hall, Bob Cranshaw and Ben Reilly on the album The Bridge, playing Without a Song. A little bit more time to kill between now and 7 o'clock, so let's hear Esperanza Spalding and her take on a William Blake poem. This is Little Fly.

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2: Tēnā koutou I tēnei ahi ahi. Good evening, everyone. Marcus Norman here, just briefly popping in to introduce tonight's Music Alive at the Opera, Bellini's La Sonnambula, The Sleepwalker, direct from the Metropolitan Opera. And here's our host tonight, Deborah Luharder.
3: We're coming to you from the Metropolitan Opera House in New York City. I'm Deborah Luharder. Today's Saturday matinee is a bel canto gem in a dazzling performance from last fall, Bellini's La Sonnambula. Soprano Nadine Sierra sings the title role of the sleepwalking Amina. She stars opposite tenor Xabier Anduaga as Amina's jealous fiancé Elvino. They're joined by Alexander Vinogradov and Sidney Mancozola with the Met Chorus and Orchestra led by Ricardo Frizza. This is Deborah Luharder, and I'm with our commentator Ira Siff. Just last fall, Ira, soprano Nadine Sierra created a sensation in La Sonnambula, so I'm excited to be sharing this performance with our listeners today.
4: Sierra joins an illustrious line of sopranos who put their stamp on the role of Amina, from Giuditta Pasta, the soprano for whom Bellini wrote the role in 1831, through divas like Maria Callas and Joan Sutherland. Bellini's music gives the singer every opportunity to shine, communicating the emotional substance within his spellbinding melodies and virtuoso florid passages.
3: The role of Elvino is also a pretty spectacular tenor showcase, and Xabier Anduaga's singing captured our audience's hearts, though his character isn't always sympathetic.
4: Well, La Sonnambula is categorized as a semi-seria piece. It's a love story with a fair amount of pathos, but also some humorous moments and a happy ending.
3: Here's the synopsis for Act One. In a small Alpine village, everyone celebrates the engagement of Amina and Elvino. Everyone except Elvino's former sweetheart, the innkeeper, Lisa. She still pines for him and rejects the attentions of a new suitor, Alessio. Amina, an orphan raised by an adoptive mother, is overwhelmed with happiness at being surrounded by so much love. And when Elvino arrives, he presents Amina with a ring and a bouquet in front of the community. Soon, a distinguished-looking gentleman appears in the village. He seems familiar with the place, though nobody knows who he is. The villagers are cordial to him, and he's amused when they warn him about a phantom that haunts the area at night. After the stranger retires to Lisa's inn, Elvino admits to Amina that he's jealous, because the stranger clearly admired her beauty, but Amina reassures Elvino of her love. That evening, Lisa visits the stranger in his room. Everyone has figured out who he really is, Count Rodolfo, the lord of a nearby castle. Lisa flirts with him, but hides when someone approaches. It's Amina, only she's not aware of her surroundings, because she's sleepwalking. The Count, not wanting to compromise the girl, leaves the room, but Lisa quickly summons Elvino. When the villagers arrive to pay their respects to the Count, they find Amina asleep in his room. Elvino jumps to the wrong conclusion and calls off the wedding, while the villagers condemn Amina as the act ends. Talk to us about some of the musical highlights of the act, Ira. The first aria belongs not to Amina, but to her rival, Lisa.
4: Lisa is despondent, surrounded by the sound of offstage voices praising Amina. Her aria is a private moment of personal pain amidst public joy, and her way of venting her disappointment is to lash out at Alessio.
3: Amina has a gorgeous scena when she enters, a tender recitative followed by a double aria about the joy and peace of the day, come per me sereno.
4: Bellini gave Amina some of the most ravishing music ever written for the soprano voice. This double aria is not only a wonderful showcase for a diva, it gives us a character we can love. Amina's warmth, humility, and generosity of spirit come through in the first part, the lyrical cavatina. And in the second part, the Cabaletta, she talks about how her heart beats with happiness, which is expressed in flights of coloratura.
3: Elvino has a beautiful solo as he gives Amina that ring, and then her voice joins his, so it becomes a duet. And they have a second duet with a lilting rhythm like a folk dance.
4: The next aria belongs to the urbane Count Rodolfo, and this is Bellini's most famous aria for bass, and the melody exudes nostalgia for this village Rodolfo knew in his youth. When he sees Amina, he's reminded of a lost love from those days. And since she's an orphan, we do have to wonder if there's a familial relationship.
3: Well, the other principal character in this opera is the community of villagers, and they have a lot of vivid music, including a marvelous chorus in which they describe that so-called phantom.
4: And the scene ends with an extended love duet for Amina and Elvino as he admits to his jealousy and she calms him down with adoring words and alluring melodies. Their voices join in intimate harmonies, trading off cadenzas and trills that express their tenderness.
3: The next scene begins with rather light music. The flirting of Lisa and the Count, the innocent sleepwalking of Amina, and the arrival of the villagers. But everything turns serious when Elvino discovers what he believes is an enormous betrayal.
4: Now, this is my very favorite Bellini ensemble. Amina's bewilderment, Elvino's jealousy and hurt, the villagers' condemnation, all expressed in a melody that carries everything on a stunning wave of vocal outpouring. The rapid stretta that follows supplies a thrilling dramatic finish to the act as Elvino calls off the wedding, leaving Amina heartbroken.
3: In order of vocal appearance, we're going to hear Sidney Mancozola as Lisa, Nicholas Newton in his network broadcast debut as Alessio, and Nadine Sierra as Amina. Deborah Nansteel is Teresa, Amina's mother. Scott Scully is the notary. Shabria Anduaga is Elvino, and Alexander Vinogradov is Count Rodolfo. The solo dancer is Niara Hardister. The concertmaster is Nancy Wu, and Ricardo Frizza conducts the Metropolitan Opera Orchestra and Chorus in this performance from October 18, 2025. In this production, Amina is portrayed as a pure and free spirit within an insular, rather strict community. The stage is bordered by a white, snow-topped wall lined with doors. Beyond and above that, we see an alpine landscape of summits and glaciers, the world outside of this village. And throughout the staging, a dancer double representing Amina's inner life appears on the upper level and interacts with her, especially when Amina is asleep. Here is Act One of Bellini's La Sonnambula.

0: qui, qui da presso.
1: Alla rabbia mi divora.

0: Amina insists that she's innocent. She has no idea how she ended up in the Count's room, but Elvino has called off their wedding. That was Act One of Bellini's La Sonnambula, The Sleepwalker, a Metropolitan Opera performance from October 18th, 2025, starring Nadine Sierra as Amina, Xabier Anduaga as Elvino, Alexander Vinogradov as Count Rodolfo, and Sidney Mancozola as Lisa. Ricardo Frizza conducted the Met Orchestra and chorus.
1: Oh, Deborah, I'm always astonished by the way Bellini creates a dramatic arc through the use of melody. From the joy of Amina's entrance aria to the heartbreak of the ensemble we just heard, every emotional texture finds expression. It's no wonder everyone from Verdi to Wagner admired him.
0: I'm Deborah Lou Harder, and our commentator is Ira Siff. Coming up in this brief intermission, we'll hear from our Amina, a conversation I had with Nadine Sierra back in the fall. Stay with us. We're coming to you from the Metropolitan Opera with a performance from last October, La Sonnambula by Vincenzo Bellini, with a libretto by Felice Romani, based on the ballet pantomime La Sonnambule ou L'Arrivée d'un Nouveau Seigneur by Eugène Scribe and Jean-Pierre Homé. Ira, I remember the wild ovations for Nadine Sierra's performances back in the fall.
1: Yes, Sierra brought her star power to bear on Bellini's opera and gave us an interpretation that was both polished and nuanced.
0: Before the season premiere, she visited us here in the Met radio booth. Amina was a relatively recent addition to Nadine's repertoire, and she told us what it was like preparing to sing this role.
2: I was really surprised how, not just by how much it fit, but how much I loved not just the music, because the music is very beautiful, of course, but the way Bellini wrote the role. Of course, it's difficult, but it's also so vocally perfect. Mm. It's written so well for one having a little bit more of sound in the middle to lower range, and then, of course, having some extension in the top. So I'm really excited to sing it here.
0: Could you tell us about your Amina?
2: Amina is this flower.
0: Right.
2: I've played her so far as having, a beautiful relationship with Elvino, but maybe even slightly more complicated because he's just so quick to distrust her. Mm-hmm. So my Amina maybe has a little bit more strength in her personality, a bit more insistent that she's innocent and insistent that this village around her maybe is not the right fit.
0: Hmm. I understand you've had some personal experiences with sleepwalking.
2: Yes.
0: Yeah. Tell us about that.
2: So I used to sleepwalk from the time I was maybe 4 to about 7 years old. So, mm-hmm. A handful of years. And my mother said it was a scary experience. I would apparently walk to their bedroom, my father and my mother's bedroom, and just kind of stand over them.
0: Ooh.
2: And my mom thinks I probably was dealing with some stress when I was a child. So playing Amina, it's kind of fascinating. My take on why Amina sleepwalks is Amina is definitely carrying this stress as well. And I think her main stress is wanting the full acceptance and trust of Elvino.
0: Mm-hmm.
2: She's really ready to go from, girl to woman and dedicate her life to her husband. And I think this feeling that Elvino leaves her with, not necessarily trusting her, being quite jealous, I think it causes her quite a bit of pain.
0: Vocally, is there a special tone or color that you use to convey that you're actually asleep?
2: Oh, yes. Oh, yes. I do it at the first time we see Amina really sleepwalking and singing at the same time. I allow certain phrases at the end to cut off in a certain way. She sings, "Non rispondi." I could sing it like that, or "Non rispondi."
0: Oh,
2: like she falls
0: yes.
2: into, all these phrases kind of fall into themselves.
0: Mm-hmm.
2: it's supported, of course, but I'm also giving it a lilt that we see she's not totally present.
3: That's that etherealness
2: of
3: it.
2: Yes.
3: Bellini's score is so gorgeous with incredible melodic lines. And of course, everyone is waiting to hear your famous sleepwalking aria, Ah, non crede ammirarti. What is your approach to singing this ethereal but passionate aria?
2: Very pure, but very heartfelt.
3: Mm-hmm.
2: Because, you know, to be shunned by Il Vino, it's like experiencing a death, you know, mm-hmm. inside of herself. Because so much of her innocence as well is being broken throughout the opera when she's faced with these very grown-up ideas of trust, of commitment. It's like a real Shayna, which is nice.
3: Well, it does come near the end of the opera. Do you have to pace yourself?
2: Yes.
3: So you have enough reserve for the aria and the cavaletta?
2: Oh, yes, absolutely, yeah. Yeah, it's a lot to sing. Mm-hmm. There are a lot of high notes and a lot of decorations, of course. But, I don't know, Bellini paced it very well, I would say, for all of the characters, but especially for Il Vino and mm-hmm. Amina. And I never really come out of Amina too tired. I'm always shocked at how, I mean, yes, okay, it's challenging, but by the end I feel, in a way, I could maybe sing it again.
3: That was Nadine Sierra, our Amina in today's broadcast, speaking with me last fall about her work on La Sonnambula.
1: And how fascinating to hear Nadine talk about her own experiences with sleepwalking. It gives us another perspective on the opera, particularly in this Rolando Villazón production. It's possible to view Amina's somnambulism as a symptom of problems in her relationship with Il Vino and their community, rather than a cause.
3: And coming up in the second half, we'll learn how this all plays out. Nadine Sierra will be back at the Met next season to star in Massenet's Manon, opposite Matthew Polenzani. It will be one of many highlights in a lineup full of both popular favorites and thrilling rarities, plus two Met premieres. You can learn more and buy subscriptions through our website, metopera.org, by phone at 212-362-6000, or in person at our box office. But we still have over a month left in our current season. May will feature the return of Verdi's La Traviata and Puccini's Turandot, and the Met premiere of a fascinating opera by Gabriella Elena Frank, El Último Sueño de Frida y Diego, starring Isabel Leonard and Carlos Alvarez as the artists, with maestro Yannick Nézet-Séguin conducting. We also have our own channel, Met Opera Radio, on the SiriusXM app, devoted to playing Met broadcasts, historic and live, around the clock. Coming up soon, the conclusion of La Sonnambula. And now let's look ahead to next Saturday's live broadcast from the Metropolitan Opera. Eugene Onegin, Tchaikovsky's hauntingly beautiful drama of love and regret. Yuri Samoilov is Onegin, a charismatic young man from St. Petersburg.

Maestro Timur Zangiev conducts the Metropolitan Opera Orchestra and Chorus in Tchaikovsky's vibrant score. Tune in for Eugene Onegin, next Saturday's matinee broadcast live from the Met.

0: I'm Deborah Lou Harder with commentator Iris Siff, and we're listening to Bellini's La Sonnambula, a highlight from the Metropolitan Opera's fall lineup. Soon we'll hear Act Two, so here's the synopsis. The villagers, who were so quick to condemn Amina, now wonder if there might have been a misunderstanding and decide to go to the Count to see if he can clear things up. Elvino, mired in his hurt and jealousy, refuses to listen to Amina when she insists that she's innocent. And even after the villagers return with the news that the Count can vouch for her, Elvino takes his ring away from Amina. By the next scene, Elvino has decided to marry Lisa. The Count tries to explain to everyone that Amina is, in fact, a somnambulist, a sleepwalker, but they've never heard of such a phenomenon and are skeptical. Meanwhile, Teresa, Amina's mother, has discovered that Lisa was also in the Count's room last night, and she produces Lisa's scarf as proof, to Elvino's dismay. Suddenly, Amina appears before them all, sleepwalking along a precarious height above the village. Everyone watches breathlessly until she makes it to safety. Then they listen as she pours out her heartbreak over losing Elvino's love. Elvino, finally convinced of her innocence, puts the ring back on her finger, and Amina awakens, overjoyed and ready to face a brighter future. And that's how the opera ends. Let's talk through the music we'll hear, Ira. It begins with a chorus as the villagers decide to be more rational before they judge Amina. But Elvino has no such qualms, as we'll hear in his Big Scena.
1: Elvino has an extended three-part solo that begins with a doleful melody expressing his misery. When Amina attempts to speak to him, he becomes enraged, lashing out with fiery music. But in the third section, Elvino has a cabaletta in which he confesses that he cannot bring himself to hate her. This fabulous showpiece was composed for Bellini's favorite tenor, Rubini, who had great agility and vocal range. Get ready for some thrilling leaps to high notes. Mm.
0: Lisa has a second aria expressing her joy at being reunited with Elvino. But when Teresa reveals Lisa's deception, we come to another dramatic ensemble.
1: It's a stop-time number. The story is suspended while each character reflects on the situation. And Bellini provides us with a musical treat, a melody that manages to express all their varying emotions. Lisa mortified, Teresa vindicated, Elvino feeling he cannot trust any woman.
0: Mm. Well, the crowning glory of the opera is Amina's sleepwalking scene, centered on her exquisite aria, A non credea mirarti.
1: During her extended recitative, melodies from happier times reappear in the orchestra, lending an almost unbearable sense of nostalgia as she retreats into the past. Then this long-lined aria, as she laments that the flowers Elvino gave her have died so quickly, like his love. The aria begins in a minor key, but when it changes to major, this intensifies the emotion.
0: Elvino finds it hard to bear all this grief, now knowing that he accused her unjustly, and the Count guides him to waken Amina gently.
1: Every great aria deserves a great cabaletta, and Bellini does not disappoint with Anangiunge, as Amina declares that her joy is so great the human mind cannot conceive of it. The propulsive rhythm and appealing melody spread her joy to us, and Nadine Sierra dips into her arsenal of vocal acrobatics to heighten the mood of the scena and caps the opera with a big F above high C.
0: We'll hear, in order of appearance, Nadine Sierra as Amina, Deborah Nansteel as Teresa, and Shabir Anduaga as Elvino. Sidney Mancozola is Lisa, Nicholas Newton is Alessio, and Alexander Vinogradov is Count Rodolfo. Ricardo Frizza conducts the Metropolitan Opera Orchestra and Chorus in this performance from October 18th, 2025. In the staging for this act, the boundaries between reality and the world of Amina's sleeping state are more blurred. There are surreal touches, such as a brass bed floating above the stage and a ridge of snow bordering Amina during her sleepwalking scene. Here is Act Two of Bellini's La Sonnambula.

0: The sleepwalking Amina wakes up to a bright future now that she has been absolved of all wrongdoing. And in our production, that future means a newfound independence away from the judgment of this small village. We've heard La Sonnambula by Bellini, a performance that took place at the Metropolitan Opera House in New York City on October 18, 2025. It starred Nadine Sierra as Amina, Xabier Anduaga as Elvino, Alexander Vinogradov as Count Rodolfo, and Sidney Mancozola as Lisa. Ricardo Frizza conducted the Met Chorus and Orchestra.
1: Deborah, I cannot think of a more exhilarating ending to an opera than Amina's final cabaletta. It's always a special moment for the prima donna playing Amina and a thrill for the audience. And today's performance was no exception.
0: I'm Deborah Lou Harder, and our commentator is Ira Siff.
2: And welcome back to Aotearoa New Zealand. We've just been listening to a broadcast from the Metropolitan Opera, Bellini's La Sonnambula. And next week, Music Alive at the Opera will in fact be the Michael Hill International Violin Competition Grand Final for 2026. Here on RNZ Concert at 7:30, we'll be proudly broadcasting that final there with the Auckland Philharmonia. And of course, the finalists to be announced, as the competition is happening right as we speak in Queenstown and Auckland. And you can catch some of those live broadcasts from the Violin Channel, or all the details are on the Michael Hill International Violin Competition website too. And from 7 p.m. next Saturday, we'll have a collection of fabulous live recorded performances to warm us up for that competition. And as part of the violin competition, the competitors also perform in chamber music rounds with the NZ Trio. So we're going to hear a little bit of them now. Music by Joaquin Turina. Here is Circulo.

An exquisite ending to Circulo by Joaquin Turina. The NZ Trio there performing from 2025. Amalia Hall, the violinist, with brother cellist Callum Hall and Somi Kim at the piano. And just one more track before the hour. We have History Has a Heartbeat. Great track from the oud player Joseph Tawadros and the didgeridoo practitioner William Barton.

Hello, I'm David Morris. Join me for The Musical Omnivore on Sunday afternoons. Music from the Renaissance to the Romantics and beyond, and performers from the dawn of recording to the present day. The Musical Omnivore, 3 o'clock Sunday on RNZ Concert.

What a fabulously unexpected take on a spiritual from Jean Hubot's Sonata for Chromatic Trumpet and Piano. Reinhold Friedrich, the trumpeter there, with the pianist Eriko Takizawa. Opening our 10 p.m. hour here on RNZ Concert Evenings with me, Marcus Norman, coming to you from our Christchurch studio. And I'll be with you through until midnight tonight. Always a pleasure to have your company. And coming up this hour, music by Ralph Vaughan Williams, his oboe concerto. Music by Enya as well, that'll take some of us back. And our feature work by Mozart, his Kegelstadt trio for here, violoncello and piano, although originally for cello, clarinet, viola and piano. Coming up now, music for forte piano, performed by Kemp English. It's a sonata by the Czech classical composer Dusek, who was is mainly known as being a piano virtuoso, one of the first to travel widely throughout Europe, showcasing his skills, but also was instrumental in extending the size, the length of the piano forte, being one of the first recipients of the 6-octave piano back in the classical period. Here we are going to hear Kemp English perform the piano sonata in B-flat here on the forte piano.

Kemp English at the Forte Piano with music by the Czech classical composer Dusek, his piano sonata in B-flat. And if classical piano recitals are your thing, do head on down to the piano in Christchurch tomorrow, Sunday the 31st of May, for the wonderful pianist David Fung from Australia performing a piano recital full of classical gems from Schubert, Scarlatti and Mozart. That's tomorrow, Sunday, 4 p.m. at the piano in Christchurch. And let's now move into the romantic sound world, the lush pastoral sound world of Ralph Vaughan Williams. Here's the third movement to his oboe concerto, Ruth Bollister, the oboist with the Algar Chamber Orchestra.

Such a beautifully written oboe concerto, music by Ralph Vaughan Williams. It's just one of my favourite works for the oboe. He manages to draw out those melodies, just wonderful. Ruth Bollister was the oboist there in Vaughan Williams' Oboe Concerto in A Minor, the third movement performed there with the Elgar Chamber Orchestra under Stephen Bell. And great to have your company this evening here on RNZ Concert Evenings. You're with me, Marcus Norman, with you through until midnight from our Christchurch studio. And coming up now, that famous accordion waltz from the film Amelie.

One of the main themes from the film Amelie, La Valse d'Amelie, music by Jan Tiersen, also performing the accordion there. And now for our feature work this evening, this hour, here on RNZ Concert Evenings, is Mozart's Kegelstadt Trio No. 4 in E-flat. And it was thought to have been written in a skittle alley, a duckpin bowling alley, hence the moniker, the title, Kegelstadt. And although it was originally written for piano, clarinet and viola, as with many works of the classical period, it's been transcribed many times over for various instrument combinations, although as a clarinetist I really do feel the clarinet and viola version is the best. Although we're going to hear a great version now for violin, cello and piano. Here is Mozart's Kegelstadt Trio No. 4.

Mozart's Piano Trio No. 4, the Kegelstadt, performed there by violinist Gideon Kremer, cellist Nancy Green, and pianist Valery Afanasiev. And although originally written for viola, clarinet, and piano, I think that version worked pretty well too. And moving right along to an instrumental reimagining of Enya's Only Time.

0: Always love a good arrangement, a reimagining of a pop song. Enya's Only Time, very much with an instrumental orchestral flair there from the studio orchestra, and Camille Berthollet performing both the cello and the violin solos. You're listening to R&D Concert Evenings. Coming up after this, Schubert Symphony No. 5.
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The Chamber Orchestra of Europe, sounding fabulous from 1989 under Claudio Abbado. And that was the first recording based on the autograph manuscripts of Schubert's Symphony No. 5 in B-flat, the finale. And that won the 1989 Gramophone Awards. Welcome along to the final hour of RNZ Concert Evenings this Saturday evening with me, Marcus Norman, proudly coming to you from our Christchurch studio. And music this hour we can enjoy will be from Nino Rota. We've got some Beethoven at the top of the hour. But right now we're going to enjoy a little bit of Erik Satie. Three pieces in the shape of a pear. We have a pair of pianists, Pascal Roger and Jean-Philippe Colliard.

Three Pieces in the Shape of a Pear by Eric Satie, the pianists Jean-Philippe Collard and Pascal Roger, bringing out a little bit of the humour in that music there. And the title, you're wondering, I certainly was, is a bit of a tongue-in-cheek response, Satie's tongue-in-cheek response to a little bit of a passing critique from Debussy about his use of form, compositional form, his technique in writing works. So Satie's response was to name his work at the time In the Shape of a Pear, saying, how could you possibly criticize

my music when I've called it in the form of a pair. There you go. That's disputed as an anecdote, but rather fun nonetheless. You're listening to RNZ Concert Evenings. Always great to have your company. And next we have our feature work for the hour by Nino Rota, a composer most well known for his film scores, over 150. But he was also a prolific instrumental composer as well, absolute music, as well as his film scores. We have here a work for double bass, Divertimento Concertante, and orchestra. Certainly become very well known in the bass world and a bit of a standard for bassists the world over. Here is Rick Stollion, the double bassist with the Swedish Radio Symphony Orchestra under Mats Rondlin, Nina Rota's Divertimento Concertante.

The music of Nino Rota, his Divertimento Concertante, the Swedish Radio Symphony Orchestra under Mats Rondlund, with the double bass soloist Rick Stollien. And coming up now, Love is a Choice from the Bridgerton original soundtrack. Here's the Studio Orchestra.

Music from the wildly popular TV series Bridgerton. It's from the original soundtrack, and that was called Love is a Choice. You can certainly imagine the characters wondering what's next. Music by Chris Bowers and performed by the Studio Orchestra. And coming to a close here on RNZ Concert Evenings, we have our final work this evening, the second movement from Beethoven's Violin Sonata No. 5, Spring. Wilma Smith is the violinist with the pianist Michael Houston.

0: The gorgeous slow movements to Beethoven's Violin Sonata No. 5 in F, Spring. Violinist Wilma Smith was joined by pianist Michael Houston, and that's a lovely place to leave it here on RNZ Concert Evenings. As always, a total pleasure to keep you company. My name's Marcus Norman, and I'll join you again on Monday evening, King's Birthday Monday. Until then, have a lovely evening. Paul Mardier.
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0: The Kōkako, the Blue-Wattled Crow. Te reo irirangi o Aotearoa.
1: RNZ News, good morning, I'm Alison Leonard. Defence Minister Chris Penk is rejecting that the country is freeloading off the United States on defence. The US Defence Secretary Pete Hegseth, speaking in Singapore, urged states to ramp up military spending to counter China's growing power. In response to a question, he also said New Zealand was freeloading, as he didn't consider its defence spending of 2% as enough. Chris Penk, however, says New Zealand is doubling its defence expenditure from 1%. The medical charity Médecins Sans Frontières has warned that Ebola is spreading in the Democratic Republic of Congo at a deeply alarming rate. There have been more than 1,000 suspected cases since the outbreak was declared 2 weeks ago and over 240 deaths. The Prostate Cancer Foundation says the decision not to fund a screening pilot program that will cause more men to die. It asked for $6.4 million over 4 years for detection screening of prostate cancer. President Danny Bedingfield says 4,000 men are diagnosed and 700 die from the disease each year. He says the amount the foundation asked for is a drop in the bucket of $6 billion being added to health spending. Health Minister Simeon Brown says he will look to progress the program and ask the minister to look into it. Two men are still missing inside a flooded cave in Laos after 10 days. Five of the seven villagers who entered the narrow tunnels in search for gold have now been rescued. Donald Trump is considering cancelling a planned series of concerts on Washington's National Mall to mark the nation's 250th anniversary. A string of artists have withdrawn, saying it is not the non-partisan celebration they thought it would be. Mr. Trump says he may replace them with a speech and political style rally instead. He says he is, according to many people, the number one attraction in the world and gets much larger audiences than Elvis in his prime, but without needing a guitar. And that's the news.
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1: Now the short forecast from Met Service until midnight. Fort Northland, mostly cloudy with a few showers, turning to rain this afternoon. Auckland to Taranaki, including the central high country, also Coromandel Peninsula and Bay of Plenty, partly cloudy with isolated showers, turning to rain about Taranaki this afternoon. Gisborne to Wairarapa, also Whanganui and Manawa too, mainly fine, high cloud from afternoon. Horowhenua, Kapiti Coast and Wellington. Cloud increasing today, a few spots of rain developing this evening. Nelson, Buller, Grey and Marlborough, showers turning to rain early this morning. Heavy falls in the west from late morning. Westland and Fiordland, rain with heavy falls. Canterbury, Otago and Southland, partly cloudy. One or two spots of rain from late morning. Chatham Islands, mostly cloudy. Increasing fine spells from afternoon. And the forecast for the main centres today until midnight for Auckland. Cloudy periods, isolated showers, northeasterly strong and exposed places, high of 20. Tauranga, mostly cloudy, the odd shower, northeasterlies, high of 19. Hamilton, cloudy periods, chance of a late evening shower, northeasterlies and a high of 19. Wellington, mostly cloudy, occasional rain from evening, northerly strong and exposed places, high of 17. Christchurch, mostly cloudy, chance of a shower from late morning, northeasterly strong at times this afternoon and a high of 21. Dunedin, mostly cloudy, few spots of rain, northeasterlies turn northwesterly at night and a high of 16. 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
4: Morena and welcome to RNZ Concert Mornings on Ratapu. It's the 31st of May, the last day of May. I'm Kerry MacDonald. And this morning, we are celebrating the Christian doctrine of the Trinity, the three persons of God, the Father, the Son and the Holy Spirit. Trinity Sunday in the liturgical calendar. It's 6:05.

plain song Benedictus et Sancta Trinitas, and that was the choir of Trinity College, University of Melbourne, conducted by Michael Leighton Jones. Well, coming up around about 7 o'clock, we have our Bach cantata for Trinity Sunday. It's number 129, Gelobet sei der Herr, Give Honour to the Lord, that was written for Trinity Sunday. But we continue our music now with an air, not by Bach, although Arthur Foote was obviously playing some sort of homage with his air. It's a movement from music that he reworked from a couple of earlier pieces he'd written. The Air in Gavotte by Arthur Foote. This is Seattle Symphony, conducted by Gerard Schwartz.

That was Seattle Symphony conducted by Gerard Schwartz playing Air and Gavotte by Arthur Foote from his Serenade for Strings in E major. Not to be confused with his Suite in E major or the Suite in E major Opus 63. Arthur Foote. Now for music from the Florentine court composer Alessandro Struggio. He wrote a motet with 40 individual parts at the behest of his employer, Duke Cosimo I de' Medici, to celebrate the visit of two Catholic dignitaries who were en route from Rome to Paris. This is Ecce Beatem Lucem.

Ecce Beatem Lucem, Behold the Blessed Light. That's the one that inspired Thomas Tallis to produce his. Alessandro Striggio was the composer of that, and Huelgas Ensemble, directed by Paul van Nevel. You're listening to Mornings on RNZ Concert this Sunday morning. Spirituals now. Simple and profound, unique and recognisable, according to the American composer Morton Gould. And he says they were the start of our jazz, have spiced and seasoned our creative musical scene, popular and symphonic. So he was more than happy to take music that he heard around him for his spirituals.

All God's Children Got Wings, Morton Gould's arrangement of that spiritual. And it's part of his Spirituals for Strings. We heard I Musici di Montreal, directed by Yuli Turovsky. The Sacred Spirit of Russia now. This is a setting of the Lord's Prayer.

setting of the Lord's Prayer by Alexander Gretchaninov, Our Father, from the Liturgy of St. John Chrysostom. That was the Horst Singers, directed by Stephen Layton. Now, the central section of Gerald Finzi's violin concerto is something he was never quite happy with, at least the outer movements of the concerto anyway, but the central movements become established as a piece in its own right. In the score, Gerald Finzi describes it as a short work in the nature of a concertante movement with an orchestral accompaniment almost as important as the solo violin part. Here's violinist Rodney Friend with the London Philharmonic, conducted by Adrian Bolt.

Gerald Finzi's Introit in F. We heard violinist Rodney Friend with London Philharmonic, conducted by Adrian Bolt. You're listening to Mornings on RNZ Concert this Sunday morning, and we have now an anthem by Charles Villiers Stanford. It's a setting of Psalm 23, The Lord is My Shepherd, highly thought of by Bairstow and described by Howells as one of the supremely lovely anthems of all our history.

Lovely setting of Psalm 23. The Lord is my shepherd. That was Charles Villiers Stanford's work. Winchester Cathedral Choir there with organist Stephen Farr and David Hill conducting. You're listening to our Sunday morning here on RNZ Concert, 7 o'clock, and it's time for our Bach cantata for the day. It's BWV 129, cantata number 129. Gelobet sei der Herr belongs to the cantatas that Bach wrote retrospectively so he could complete his cantata cycle that he prematurely discontinued in Easter 1725. This one based solely on the verses of a church hymn, and it doesn't contain any sorts of transitional recitatives or aria texts. Give Honour to the Lord, written for Trinity Sunday. We're going to hear soprano Ruth Holton. Daniel Taylor is the counter tenor, Peter Harvey the bass, and the Monteverdi Choir with English Baroque soloists directed by John Elliott Gardner.

Bach's Cantata number 129, Gelobet sei der Herr, Give Honour to the Lord, written for Trinity Sunday, and it was featuring soprano Ruth Holton, Daniel Taylor countertenor, Peter Harvey bass, and the Monteverdi Choir with English Baroque soloists, directed by John Elliott Gardner. Here's another English anthem.

O Lux Beata Trinitas, performed by the choir of Trinity College, University of Melbourne, conducted by Michael Leighton-Jones. And it was by Louis Halsey, which you might not have, a name you might not have heard before. He was born in London, 1929. Now, I wonder if you've visited St. Paul's Cathedral in London. If you've only ever been in churches in New Zealand, it's a pretty magnificent sort of place. Wonderful acoustics. And this next work by John Stainer, it's often said that "I Saw the Lord" was written with those acoustics of St. Paul's in mind.

0: I Saw the Lord by John Stainer, apparently written with those wonderful acoustics of St Paul's Cathedral in London. I wonder if you've actually experienced that yourself. In that recording, we heard Jeremy Filsill organ with the Vasari Singers, directed by Jeremy Backhouse. And that anthem was especially for Trinity Sunday, using text from Isaiah chapter 6 and an anonymous 11th century Latin hymn as well. 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Coming up, Robin Jackery is along very shortly.
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2: Tae ao manawia. Welcome to Hymns on Sunday. I'm Robin Jackery. Tae ao manawia means morning blessings in Samoan, and today, the 31st of May, is the beginning of Samoan Language Week. Here's a Samoan hymn of praise and thanks to God, Vivi'i Mafa Afetai. It's sung by the youth choir of the Congregational Christian Church of Samoa in Papatoetoe.

marking the beginning of Samoan Language Week with the Samoan hymn Vivi'i Mafa Afetai. It was sung there by the youth choir of the Congregational Christian Church of Samoa in Papatoetoe, and the music director for that recording was Peter Suar. In the liturgical calendar today, it's Trinity Sunday, celebrating the Christian doctrine of the Trinity, the three persons of God, the Father, the Son, and the Holy Spirit. Here's a hymn by John Henry Newman to begin our selection of Trinitarian hymns. Firmly I believe, and truly, God is three, and God is one.

Firmly I Believe and Truly. John Henry Newman wrote the words, and we heard the choir of Trinity College, Cambridge. The tune there was Shipston, named after the town of Shipston-on-Stour in Warwickshire, where Ralph Vaughan Williams came across that folk tune back in the early 1900s. Well, it's back to the early 1800s for our next hymn, written by Reginald Heber when he was a vicar in Shropshire. After 16 years as a country vicar, he became Bishop of Calcutta in India for just under 3 years, until his death in 1826 at the age of 42. The hymn is Holy, Holy, Holy, and it's sung here by the choir of Norwich Cathedral.

Reginald Heber's great Trinitarian hymn, sung there to the tune those words are nearly always paired with, written by John Dykes. The tune's called Nicaea, and it was named after the first council of Nicaea in the 4th century, at which Christian church leaders began to formulate the doctrine of the Trinity. We'll hear a hymn now by English architect and surveyor James Edmiston, who wrote nearly 2,000 hymns. It was said he wrote one every Sunday. His best-known hymn is Lead Us, Heavenly Father, Lead Us. The structure of this hymn makes it a good one for Trinity Sunday, with verses for the Father, Son, and Spirit.

The choir of Sheffield Cathedral sang, "Lead us, Heavenly Father, lead us." Some traditional Irish melodies now, two tunes in the same hymn, in fact. The hymn is St. Patrick's Breastplate, also known by its opening line, "I bind unto myself today." This is a translation of a Gaelic poem from the 8th century, and the two traditional melodies that make up the tune have been arranged by Irish composer Charles Villiers Stanford.

St. Patrick's Breastplate, or I Bind Unto Myself Today, sung by the choirs of Belfast Cathedral. You're listening to Hymns on Sunday. Have a look at the hymns page at rnz.co.nz for a list of today's hymns, and you'll find the words there as well. The next hymn started off as an 18th century German paraphrase of the Te Deum by Ignaz Franz. It was translated into English in the 19th century by an American priest, Clarence Woolworth, to become the hymn, Holy God, We Praise Thy Name. We'll hear it sung now by the Colby Singers.

Holy God, We Praise Thy Name was sung by the Colby Singers. The choir was directed by Ken Joblin. And you also heard trumpeter Zachary Ashley and organist Grant Bartley. John Alfriston Riley was a hymn writer and translator who spanned the 19th and 20th centuries. He translated a number of Latin and Greek texts for the 1906 English Hymnal Project, and also contributed several hymns he'd written himself, including this next one, Ye Watchers and Ye Holy Ones. It's sung here by the Allura Festival Singers, and the arrangement is by Healy Willen.

John Reilly's Trinity-themed hymn, Ye Watchers and Ye Holy Ones. And the Trinity connections continue. In the early 20th century, John Reilly moved to the island of Jersey, where he bought Trinity Manor. Trinity is one of the 12 parishes in Jersey. A hymn by Jeremiah Rankin to end today's programme, God Be With You Till We Meet Again. The words are set to a lovely tune by Ralph Vaughan Williams,

0: Jeremiah Rankin's hymn, God Be With You Till We Meet Again, ending today's episode of Hymns on Sunday. In that RNZ recording, you heard the choir of St Paul's Cathedral, Wellington, directed by Michael Stewart, and Richard Appley was the organist. If you'd like to get in touch, you can email hymns@rnz.co.nz or write to Hymns on Sunday, RNZ Concert, P.O. Box 123, Wellington. Thanks to studio operator William Saunders. I'm Robin Jackery. Join me again next time. Mā te wā.
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0: The Kōkako, the Blue Wattled Crow. Te reo irirangi o Aotearoa.
1: RNZ News. Good morning. I'm Alison Leonard. Defence Minister Chris Penk has pushed back against US criticism the country isn't spending enough on defence. The US Defence Secretary Pete Hegseth, speaking in Singapore, urged states to ramp up military spending to counter China's growing power. In response to a question, he also said New Zealand was freeloading as he didn't consider its defence spending of 2% as enough. Chris Penk, however, says that figure will represent a doubling of defence spending. The head of the World Health Organization, Tedros Adhanom Ghebreyesus, has arrived at the heart of the Ebola outbreak in Ituri province in the Democratic Republic of Congo. There are more than 1,000 suspected cases and over 240 deaths. Meanwhile, health authorities in Brazil's Sao Paulo state are investigating a suspected case of Ebola in the state capital. A man from the DRC is in special hospital care with a fever after recently visiting the African country. The Prostate Cancer Foundation says the decision not to fund a screening pilot program will cause more men to die. It asked for $6.4 million over 4 years in this year's budget for detection screening of prostate cancer. President Danny Bedingfield says 4,000 men are diagnosed and 700 die from the disease each year. Health Minister Simeon Brown says he wants real prostate cancer improvement and has asked the ministry to look into it. Donald Trump has likened himself to Elvis at his peak as he considers cancelling a planned series of concerts on Washington's National Mall to mark the nation's 250th anniversary. A string of artists such as the Commodores have withdrawn, saying it is not the non-partisan celebration they thought it would be. Mr. Trump says he may replace them with a speech and political style rally instead. He says he is the number one attraction in the world and gets much larger audiences than Elvis, but without needing a guitar. And that's the news.
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1: The short forecast from Met Service until midnight for Northland. Mostly cloudy with scattered showers. Turning to rain this evening. Auckland to Taranaki, including the Central High Country. Also Coromandel Peninsula and Bay of Plenty. Partly cloudy with isolated showers. Turning to rain about Taranaki this afternoon. Gisborne to Wairarapa, also Whanganui and Manawa too. Fine and cloudy periods. Horowhenua, Kapiti Coast and Wellington. Cloud increasing today. A few spots of rain from evening. Nelson, Buller Grey and Marlborough. Rain with some heavy falls from late morning. Westland and Fiordland, rain with heavy falls. Canterbury, Otago and Southland, partly cloudy with one or two spots of rain from late morning. The Chatham Islands, mostly cloudy, increasing fine spells from afternoon. And the forecast for the main centres today until midnight. For Auckland, cloudy periods, isolated showers, northeasterly strong and exposed places, a high of 20. Tauranga, mostly cloudy with a few showers, northeasterly and a high of 19. Hamilton, cloudy periods, the chance of a late evening shower, northeasterlies and a high of 19. Wellington, mostly cloudy, occasional rain from evening, northerly strong and exposed places and a high of 17. Christchurch, mostly cloudy, the chance of a shower, northeasterly strong at times in the afternoon and a high of 21. Dunedin, mostly cloudy, a few spots of rain, northeasterlies turn northwesterly tonight and a high of 16. 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
4: Atamare, good morning. Welcome to RNZ Concert. I'm Carrie McDonald. Welcome to our Sunday morning on this Ratapu. Pretty much a whole hour of beautiful music for you. Brilliant and bright and dreamy too. A great accompaniment for your Sunday brunch, maybe. It's now 4 minutes past 8 and we're going to begin this hour with music for a friend.

A piece of music written for a friend. Mozart wrote it for the horn player Josef Leutgeb, although I'm not sure that Mozart thought it was a very important work because he didn't enter it into the autograph catalogue of his works. Nonetheless, that was the Horn Concerto No. 3 in E-flat, the first movement, and we heard Jacek Muzyk playing horn with the Polish Radio Amadeus Chamber Orchestra, conducted by Agnieszka Duczmal. Now, song and poetry go together, and they're certainly right at the heart of Amy Beecher's musical style. Each of her four sketches is headed by a quotation from a French poet. Dreaming, quotes Victor Hugo, tu me parles du fond d'un rêve. You speak to me from the depths of a dream.

Dreaming. That was a piece by Amy Beach, played by members of Ombash. And that brings us to 18 past eight on this Sunday morning. I can tell you about a few events on around the country today. In Wellington, 4 o'clock, 3 o'clock, beg your pardon, in Wellington, Wellington Cormac Opera present Tell Me the Truth About Love. That's in Studio 73 in Wairarapa. So not Wellington, it's the Wairarapa. That's Greytown. That is in Studio 73, 3 o'clock. And Tell Me the Truth About Love. In Christchurch, David Fung, the pianist, presents Sundays at 4 recital at the piano. That's at 4 o'clock. And in Wellington, definitely in Wellington now, it's in Karori in the Fortuna Chapel. Colours of Fortuna Concert Series presenting the WOSOSI Wososi Choir. That's at 2 o'clock in Fortuna Chapel in Karori in Wellington. We're going to continue our music here on the radio with another woman composer. She was a significant composer and performer in 18th century Vienna, Mariana Martinez. She never married, so she never performed in public, but the assets that were inherited from her parents and the support of Metastasio, and after his death in his will, allowed her to hold concerts in her apartment, which became a staple of Vienna's musical life. Here's the first movement of her keyboard sonata in G. It's played by Joanna Kaczperak.

Keyboard Sonata in G. It's the first movement of a work by Mariana Martinez, and that was played by Joanna Kasparek. Apparently, Mariana Martinez lived in an apartment building, and in that building in Vienna, in the freezing garret at the top of the building, there was a struggling young composer by the name of Josef Haydn. I'm sure they must have met. Well, now, music from one of Handel's set of Concerti Grossi. It's one of the six concertos of Opus 3. A colourful set that has got lots of prominent wind instruments. Here's Concerto Copenhagen, directed by Lars Ulrik Mortensen.

Concerto Grosso in G by Handel, played by Concerto Copenhagen, conducted by Lars Ulrik Mortensen. Now, the second half of the 18th century, serenades and divertimentos were the favoured music of the aristocracy and the middle class. Kings, counts, wealthy merchants and mayors commissioned pieces as background ambiance for guests at teas, sit-down dinners and garden parties. And all of the day's composers contributed to this fad, from local hacks to the likes of Mozart and Haydn and even Beethoven. Beethoven's septet in E-flat summed up this frothiest of the late 18th century musical entertainments. Here's the second movement of that septet in E-flat. It's played by the Nash Ensemble.

Wonderful. Angela Hewitt playing Sarah Bond from Claude Debussy's Pour le Piano. William Byrd ends this hour of our morning here on RNZ Concert. His beautiful Mass for Four Voices, which would have been sung in secret because of the crackdown on Mass sung in Latin and any popery in the homes of families like the Percys. There were secret rooms where Mass could be sung in small, intimate groups and even little priest holes for clergy to jump into and hide from priest hunters. Here's the fifth movement, the Agnus Dei.

Peter Phillips directed the Talis Scholars with the Agnus Dei from William Byrd's Mass for Four Voices. Well, taking us to the hour, we have Alfonsina y el Mar by Ariel Ramirez. It's been arranged and it's played by the Aquarel Guitar Quartet.

0: Lovely music for your brunch, maybe. The Aquarelle Guitar Quartet with their arrangement of Ariel Miramérez's Alfonsina e el Mar.
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0: The Kōkako, the blue-wattled crow. Te reo irirangi o Aotearoa.
1: RNZ News. Good morning. I'm Alison Leonard. Defence Minister Chris Penk says New Zealand is doubling its defence budget amid US accusations the country has been freeloading. The US Defence Secretary, Pek Hegseth, speaking in Singapore, urged states to ramp up military spending. In response to a question, he also said New Zealand was freeloading, as he didn't consider its planned defence spending of 2% as enough. Chris Penk, however, says that figure represents twice the current spending. Medical charity Médecins Sans Frontières has warned that Ebola is spreading in the Democratic Republic of Congo at a deeply alarming rate. There have been more than 1,000 suspected cases and over 240 deaths. Electric vehicle advocates say tax tweaks in this year's budget will lead to more affordable second-hand EVs for ordinary buyers. The government has changed the fringe benefit tax rates for motor vehicles, with EVs and hybrids set to attract lower rates. That should see more ex-business EVs reaching the second-hand market. Koko Hino Marae in Te Teko is preparing to host an influx of visitors who will converge in the small Bay of Plenty settlement to pay tribute to Tā Hirene Moko Mead. The highly respected leader and pioneering academic of Ngāti Awa, Ngāti Tuwharetoa, Tūhoerangi and Ngāi Tūhoe descent has died at the age of 99. Tā Hirene Moko Mead was the founding professor of Māori at Victoria University and established the first department of Māori studies in Aotearoa. He will lie in state at Koho Hino Marae until Tuesday, when he will be laid to rest at Tā Pahipoto Urupa. Donald Trump will now headline America's giant birthday bash. Opening musical performers have dropped out of the concert. Several performers had quit, saying it wasn't the nonpartisan event to celebrate the United States' 250th anniversary that they had thought. Mr. Trump had mused about instead taking their place, and organisers say that will now happen. He says he is more popular than Elvis ever was and doesn't need a guitar. And that's the news.

0: Hello, I'm David Morris. Join me for The Musical Omnivore on Sunday afternoons. Music from the Renaissance to the Romantics and beyond, and performers from the dawn of recording to the present day. The Musical Omnivore, 3 o'clock Sunday on RNZ Concert.
1: Here is the short forecast from Met Service until midnight. For Northland, mostly cloudy with scattered showers turning to rain this evening. Auckland to Taranaki, including the central high country, also Coromandel Peninsula and Bay of Plenty, partly cloudy with isolated showers turning to rain about Taranaki this afternoon. Gisborne to Wairarapa, also Whanganui and Manawatu, fine weather and cloudy periods. Hauruwhenua, Kapiti Coast and Wellington, cloud increasing today, a few spots of rain from evening. Nelson, Buller, Grey and Marlborough, rain with heavy falls from late morning. Westland and Fiordland, rain with heavy falls. Canterbury, Otago and Southland, partly cloudy with one or two spots of rain from late morning. Chatham Islands, mostly cloudy but increasing fine spells from afternoon. 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
3: Good morning, everybody. Welcome to Ratapu. It's the 31st of May, the last day of May. I'm Kerry McDonald. And coming up in this hour, I've got an aria and a rondo for you, both in the same piece of music. And there'll be andante, a serenade, another serenade, and also violin music as well. This is the Partita by Bach, one of the violin partitas, the violinist in that recording, Renaud Capuçon. So that's towards the end of the hour. But starting off, we've got music by Joachim Raff. And it's the third movement of what was Joachim Raff's last symphony that he put on paper. That wasn't actually published as his final symphony. He wrote it in autumn, to autumn time. And he was a bit dissatisfied with certain parts of it. And so he made lots of revisions. And he was helped by his wife, Doris, who she expressed her displeasure with the pathos and passion of its third movement. Well, Raff chose not to fix the original, but to replace it altogether with a newly composed movement. The original elegy was kept as an independent piece, though, and it was published in 2003. From Joachim Raff's Symphony No. 10 in F minor, Zur Herbstzeit, we'll hear the fourth movement, played by Philharmonia Hungarica, directed by Werner Andreas Albert.

Symphony number 10 in F minor, the fourth movement. Joachim Raff's Symphony number 10, Zur Herbstzeit. He's a Swiss composer, if you haven't heard of him before. He lived between 1822 and 1882. Well, now the double bass stars. We love the double bass here on RNZ Concert, don't we? Well, this is a piece by a French composer, Alfred Desenclos. Lots of great melodies, and at times there are some jazz influences as well, as you might hope for in the earlier part of the 20th century. This is the aria and rondo, and it's dedicated to Monsieur Delmas Boussagol, professeur au Conservatoire National de Musique, as well as Alphonse Joseph Delmas Boussagol. It explores and exploits the many facets of the solo double bass. And here is Nick de Groot with Catherine Klipfel playing the piano.

Pretty groovy. That was the Aria and Rondo by Alfred Desenclos. And the double bass player there was Nick de Groot with Catherine Klipfel at the piano. You're listening to Mornings on this Sunday morning here on RNZ Concert with me, Kerry MacDonald. I'm with you just until 10 o'clock. It's 21 past nine, and we're going to hear now a piece by one of Latin America's most successful and prolific composers of the early 19th century. His music's across religious, symphonic, chamber, vocal and guitar genres. He was really highly regarded during his lifetime, but a lot of his music fell into obscurity after he died. Recently, however, manuscripts preserved in private collections and archives have resurfaced, so we can hear this piece by Pedro Jimenez Abril y Tarrado. This is the Andante No. 9 in E minor, and the guitarist Christopher Aviles plays.

Lovely guitar music there. Christopher Aviles was playing it. And it was by one of Latin America's very successful, prolific composers in the 19th century, Pedro Jimenez Abril y Tirado. And that was the Andante No. 9 in E minor. You're listening to Sunday Morning here on RNC Concert. And Dvorak is now going to provide us with

Such a lovely serenade from Antonin Dvorak, Serenade in E for Strings, the fourth movement, played by the Chamber Orchestra of Europe, conducted by Alexander Schneider. And originally, when a member of the Vienna Philharmonic tried to persuade that very high-profile group to perform the new work by this young composer, his colleagues shot the idea down, thinking the composer was too obscure. Hard to believe, really, we know it so well. Antonin Dvorak. But now we have Bach, and it's a partita. In late Baroque parlance, that was just another name for a dance suite, a multi-movement work made up of the four dance forms, the allemande, the courante, sarabande, and jig, occasionally adding a prelude at the beginning and optional fancier dances called galanterie, sandwiched into the middle, right before the zinger finale, the jig. Well, Bach's partita number 3 is in the bright key of E major. He's the top string on the violin, so that will help. Here to play it is Renaud Capuçon.

Violinist Renaud Capuçon playing a selection of dance pieces, a collection by Bach, put together in his violin partita number 3 in E. It's just about time for me to go, and before I do, I'm going to leave you with music by a Swedish acoustic duo called Vasin. They're performing a piece from an album 2017 it was released, called Brood. Original compositions, all steeped in the tradition of Uppland in Sweden. And I think this one is something about beer. Olaf Johansson plays nickel harp, Mikael Marins 5-string viola, and Roger Tolroth 12-string guitar.

0: IPA Gubbin, a piece by Vesson, playing that traditional Swedish piece. That's about all from me this morning. I'm Carrie MacDonald. I'll pass you to Maria Moe.
1: From the Auckland Town Hall to Wigmore Hall, Carnegie Hall and the Royal Albert Hall, Music Alive is your ticket to exciting live performances from Aotearoa and abroad. Monday to Friday evenings at 7 on RNZ Concert.

Kia ora, good morning. This is Maria Mo, and you're joining me on RNZ Concert Days. Welcome, haere mai. Opening our show was Otori no Respighi with La Primavera, Spring, which is the first movement from three Botticelli pictures with Jesus Lopez Cobos and the Lausanne Chamber Orchestra. Let's have a look at what's coming up. Some solo piano by Richard Wagner. Orchestral music from The Force of Nature, that was Augusta Holmes. Evocative soundtrack music by Claire Cowan and more. Next up is the third movement from Francis Poulenc's Violin Sonata. It seems that Poulenc was less at ease with the violin than he was with woodwinds, which he wrote many effortlessly florid and colourful works for. He wrote and destroyed numerous drafts, and it was the fourth attempt that finally went to the publishers, and the composer wrote, "The monster is finished." Let's have a listen now. Violinist Benjamin Baker and pianist Daniel Lebhardt take to the stage.

Violinist Benjamin Baker and pianist Daniel Lebhardt with the third movement from Francis Poulenc's Violin Sonata. Princess Pauline von Metternich was an Austrian socialite and the wife of the Austrian diplomat to Paris. And she was the patron for the arts and especially for Richard Wagner. And he wrote the work for Princess Metternich album, one of the few solo piano gems in his otherwise spotty output for the solo piano, to thank her for her support. Let's listen to a performance now by Terence Dennis.

Terence Dennis bringing us Richard Wagner for Princess Metternich's album. It's the birthday of Marin Marais today, and we'll be paying a proper tribute to him in the midday hour. But for now, here's a taste of his music with Suite in E minor.

Les musiciens de Saint-Julien and flautist François Lazarevitch performing Suite in E minor by Marine Marais. Augusta Holmes was a bit of a force of nature. She was born in 1847, and the societal norms of her time prevented her from enrolling in the Paris Conservatoire along with the men. But she did not let that stop her from becoming, taking the Parisian artistic community by storm. Her charisma and talent made many artists enamored by her, including Camille Saint-Saëns, who even proposed marriage, but she said no. Her work, Roland Furieux, is based on an epic poem by Ludovico Ariosto. And Roland is a knight of Charlemagne. Yes, that's right. And he's hopelessly in love with the beautiful Angelique. And he rides around in a crazed fury trying to look for her, hence the name Roland Furieux. Let's have a listen now. Michael Francis conducts Staatsphilharmonie Rheinland-Pfalz.

Prolong Furieux by Augusta Holmes. Michael Francis conducted the Staatsphilharmonie Rheinland-Pfalz. Claire Cowan is known for her innovative and colourful music, and her repertoire, her body of work, has gone on to include writing for the documentary film Jean Cocteau from 2024. This is the movement Picasso.

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2: You're with Maria Moe and this is Concert Days. We wrapped up the last hour with Picasso from Claire Cowan's soundtrack for the documentary film Jean Cocteau. And we've had some pretty radical women on the show this morning, Augusta Holmes, Claire Cowan, and now Mademoiselle Duval. Her first name is unfortunately not known, hence Mademoiselle. Not a lot about her life is known, in fact. But we do know that she was the second ever woman to have an opera of hers performed at the Paris Opera in 1736 with the opera ballet Les Génies. From the work, this is the movement Tambourin.

Ensemble Il Caravaggio and conductor Camille Delaforge with Tambourin from Les Genies by Mademoiselle Duval. We cross over to Italy and go back a little more in time for Baroque composer Giuseppe Torelli. This is his Sonata in D for trumpet and orchestra.

Sonata in D for trumpet and orchestra by Giuseppe Torelli. On the baroque trumpet was Niklas Eklund with Nils Erik Spaff conducting the Drottningholm Baroque Ensemble. Compared to the fiendishly difficult and grand scale of concertos number 2 and 3, Sergei Prokofiev's piano concerto number 1 is positively cute, clocking in around just about quarter of an hour or so on average. But don't be fooled. This piece is a force that's complex and epic, colourful and rhythmic, and just a real delight to listen to. The soloist is Andrei Gavrilov with the City of Birmingham Symphony, conducted by Simon Rattle.

Sergei Prokofiev's Piano Concerto No. 1 in D flat. Such a dynamic work. Andrei Gavrilov was the soloist and Simon Rattle conducted the City of Birmingham Symphony. Now for a change of pace with Johannes Brahms and a work born of grief with the Horn Trio in E flat, which was written in 1865 after the death of his mother. After completing this, Brahms would stop writing chamber music for about 8 years. On the horn we have Maria Luisa Neunecker, on the violin Antje Vaitas, and on the piano Silke Avenhaus.

Horn player Maria Luise Neunecker, violinist Antje Weitas and pianist Silke Avenhaus, Johannes Brahms' horn trio in E-flat. This next work by Franz Schubert may be called Gute Nacht, but rest assured we are not bidding you good night just yet. Just a little break as we head into the midday news and weather. Enjoy this performance by flautist Uwe Grodd and pianist Matteo Napoli.

RNZ News. Good afternoon. I'm Alison Leonard. The Defence Minister has told the US Secretary of Defence that New Zealand has been a reliable military partner to the United States and will continue to do so. At the Shangri-La dialogue in Singapore, Pete Hegseth accused some countries of freeloading. Asked about New Zealand, he included this country in that category because of its low level of military spending. Defence Minister Chris Penk, who was in the audience, says that he spoke to Mr. Hegseth afterwards. Israel has been intensifying its war against Hezbollah in neighbouring Lebanon, with its forces advancing deeper into the country and ordering more evacuations. Lebanon's state-run national news agency reports.